Yeah, that last one was Ultraviolent Freaks by Guy Contact. And that one was released in January last year. This one is Le Monde Marine, Part 1 by Marine Boy. Yeah, it was released in 2020. It's actually edited by Parts Unknown. And it's remastered. It was released on Perception Records and Dance Division in 1990.

This one is Rudolph C, and it's Sandal Acid. It was released in 2021. It's off the Gamma EP.

Yeah, this one is Interzone by Sagittarian. It was released July 2020. You just tuned in, you're listening to me, Hans Pretzel, on Chant FM. Stay chanted.

Yeah, this one, Signal with Telepathic Unity. It's from the Misaligned Logic EP, which was released February 2022.

This one, Shy Party Boy by MK. This is the last one from me. Yeah, thanks for tuning in. I've been Hans Pretzel, you've been locked to Chunt FM.

Hi there, and welcome to a very rare Friday evening edition of Slump Companion. Playing underneath is Happy Thoughts by Paul Coleman from his album The Weatherman that was released last year on Athens of the North Records. That was one of my favourite albums of last year. Coming up next is a track from another Athens of the North release, this time one of my favourites from 2026 so far. It's going to be Blue Zones by Jeff Sovas from his album Belvedere Point. Hope that you're all having a good Friday evening, and I'll speak to you all in a little bit.

Right, this is going to be the last one from me this evening. Thank you as ever for joining me. I'll be back in my regular slot a week on Tuesday. Until then, hope you all have an amazing weekend, and I'll catch you next time. Bye!

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3: All right.
4: Hello, Singapore. We're Deerhoof. I'm Greg. I play drums.
5: I'm Satomi. I play bass and sing.
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0: Give us a history of Deerhoof in under a minute.
1: Clock is ticking.
2: 15 years ago, Greg met Rob at a fair.
1: The history of the first minute of the band.
3: Deerhoof started with Rob and Greg.
2: Something about guitars.
1: I was playing in a band with four people. I mean, I was one of the four people. On drums. I was on drums.
2: There was guitars involved.
1: I knew the two guitar players from previously. They met a bass player named Rob at the Folsom Street Fair.
2: Somebody left and other people came.
4: 60, 50.
2: I've only been in the band since January.
4: I joined like 9 years ago.
3: And I joined when I moved to San Francisco from Japan.
4: I had joined 6 months ago. Satomi joined about 12 years ago.
1: I'm guessing that's about a minute.
5: The trumpet scatters its awful sound over the graves of all lands, summoning all before the throne. Death and mankind shall be

0: I mean, I don't believe in a good song. And the reason I say that is because I think that the idea has been abused as a, what do you call it? Is the word like a proscription? Wait, I'm going to use my dictionary program for a second and see if that's even a word. Yes, a proscription. A banning, forbidding, prohibition, barring, disbarment, vetoing, interdiction, and outlawing. Oh, sorry, I was in the...
1: Word of the day.
0: When the definition of a good song becomes a proscription, it's completely useless. You want the opposite. What you want is... a good song to become undefined so that everything that has been proscribed is now allowed. Everything that has been unheard can now be heard, you know?

0: So, Satomi, you come to the United States from Japan, and within a week, you're touring with Deerhoof?
1: Yeah.
0: What year was that?
1: 95.
0: Wow.
1: Yeah.
0: Okay, so this is over 20 years ago. How did you hook up with them? How did you know them in Tokyo?
1: I went to shows to see this band from San Francisco in Tokyo, and I'm from there, so I became friends with them because I went to their shows like several times, and then they were so nice that we just met, but they, you know, wrote me and like, hey, come to San Francisco and we will take care of you. So I went to, you know, actually San Francisco, and then they introduced me to Deerhoof.
0: I want to turn to another song, Paradise Girls. Can you talk about this song on a previous album?
1: Yeah, Paradise Girls is like a cheerleading song for girls. I wanted to connect to girls, you know? And then I feel like when we play this song live, I feel like girls are also dancing, and I have so much like good interaction with them. And you know, I just like the feeling of usually it's a sport, you know, when people are cheering and have these cheerleading girls kind of, you know, the guys are enjoying the girls, you know, but then like girls can enjoy the cheerleading each other.

Okay, this is the song from Offend Maggie. Okay, start. California, traveling golden week. Okay, don't use that one.

0: Snoopy Waves, very funky song. Okay? Who in the band generally whips out the funk? Who's going to go to the funk?
1: Ed whipped out the funk with that one.
0: You whipped out the funk for that one?
2: Well, I had the part. You were like, did the funk bass stuff. Like, you
3: Ed
2: like,
3: wrote
2: had
3: the
2: go.
3: Song. Yeah. Ed wrote the song, but for some reason, when you started playing it, and then you started playing that thing.
2: Oh, yeah.
3: And yeah, then melody. I started thinking it melody. Sounded like talking in your sleep.
2: Yeah. Yeah.
3: Or I was trying to play like a kind of a I mean, it didn't sound like a person talking in their sleep. It sounded like the song Talking in Your Sleep by the Romantics. And I started trying to do a Duran Duran thing. I don't know if you'd call that funk, really. I mean, really, it's more of a new romantic, early 80s, new romantics. It's a, you know, with the big beefy snare and the kind of... you know, it's based on disco, really. But like Kajagoogoo, exactly. Yeah. New romantic. That was, you know, Deerhoof, the members of Deerhoof don't agree on almost anything in terms of musical of taste.
2: I don't think that's
3: But we
2: right.
3: all like new romantic, isn't it?
4: How many times have we used the word beef? You said
0: beefy snare?
3: We took a slab of beef, pressed it between
2: disagreed
3: a 1969
2: on it.
3: Gibson S2
2: and a 59 pre-CBS. Fender Strat. I don't know. Is that pre-CBS?
3: Squashed it as hard as we could.

0: I don't like music that try to imitate other bands.
1: How have your musical inspirations evolved over the years?
2: It's not that the inspiration itself progressed. It's that you, after a while, maybe you start to believe your inspiration. In other words, you spiral deeper and deeper into complete insanity and think that your ideas matter.
0: I like people who try hard and not to be so cool, you know, like I am cool, you know. I don't like that, but...
2: So whereas at the beginning of the band, you've got an idea for a little song, you know, it's like, you know, the pickup bear, you know, something like that. It's like, that's the stupidest idea I ever heard. And it might take you a few months before you generate the nerve to actually show it to your bandmates. And then now, that few months has been compressed down to just a few days of, you know, getting over the shame of the original idea.

0: this point, it's half of my life. It's like dear herbs, so you know, it became my life. So it's hard to just answer. It's just, you know, what I do every day.
1: Yeah.
0: Just feels like, you know, going to kitchen and eat. You know, it's almost like life work.
2: Every day, the band feels like it just started, and that might sound like it doesn't make sense, because your question is,
3: what's it like being this many albums in as a band?
2: Oh, now that the band has lasted so long, what does it feel like? The thing is, you know, you're playing in a band and you kind of just fall into it. It's just, you know, you're doing it for fun, you're just goofing around, whatever. You never really make plans for, like, you know, at that point, you don't sit down after your first jam or whatever and say, well, you know, once we have our 10th album come out, what's it gonna feel like? Basically, every step of the way has been a surprise. Even the fact that it's still going has been a continuous surprise.

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1: Every time I think I'm going to wake up back in the
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0: 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So I'll see you in the chat room, yeah, babe?
1: I was born in Cardiff.
2: Well, I live in Bristol. But I was raised on Chant FM.

Yes, yes. Sayon. Chat FM. Monarch Mondays, how we doing? Shouts to Steven. The airport pint. Where are you flying to, mate? Oh, you're flying home. Today we are doing some similar thing to last week, except this week it's with songs sampled by MF Doom. It's cheap content, but it's been pretty fun.

That one was sampled in the track Angels with Ghostface Killah. And yeah, there's quite a few of these like library type ones to start with.

this one. 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Or Geeka, I don't know. This one sampled on That's That.

Right, gonna do a couple shout outs. Shouts to Dale, shouts to Trow, shouts to Osk, shouts to Toby. Who else is here? Second shouts to Stephen, shouts to Grapes, of course. Yeah, give me a signal if you're here, I can't see anyone else. Oh, and shouts to me, of course. And Matt. Hey, Matt. How you doing? Shouts to Jazzy One from the walk home. How you doing?

Okay, I'm immediately cheating with this one. Third track in. I don't think Doom actually did the production on this. But I had to include something off Mad Villainy because the beats are too good. So shouts to Madlib on this.

So, Doom's got some pretty good samples. Let's start out with some, like, library, jazzy stuff. It's your turn of green. And then get into more of the, like, funk and soul type of thing. From the ground. Probably not even going to get into at all the weird but cool interest that he has in, like, kind of psych rock, progressive rock type stuff. Maybe another day, but... just doing some of the chiller, smoother stuff today.

unsampled on Operation Doomsday, of course. This is Vicky, spelt really funny, by Isaac Hayes.

I like the random three gifts that Matt got. Holy Negroni and cat chilling in a hammock vibes. Wish I was a cat chilling in a hammock right now.

So, good wheel technique is if you have, especially easier if you have the track on both decks. Little echo, pull it on one deck, volume down, play on the other deck. Doing it all on the same deck is also possible, but more prone to fuck ups.

This one is 8 October 19 how do you say 71 in French? 1971 in French. 19 I don't know. French is fucked the way they do numbers, man. I want to say 70, but that's not... 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

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I think it's off a movie soundtrack or something. I need to check it again.

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I think the track's called Mask Off or something like that.

Also, I found a alcohol-free birra Moretti. So, bev check in the chat. It's not that good, it just tastes like a kind of sweet hop soda, basically. But it's cold and it's beer-shaped. 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I'm not buying beer at the moment. 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It's pretty effective. 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

0: song, Quincy Jones. What an artist. 100 Ways, the track. It's sampled on Rhymes Like Dimes.
1: An old lover in her memory.
0: Shouts to Quincy Jones for fathering Rashida Jones, among other things.
1: Maybe she has it in her mind that she
0: shouts to Flair on.

You ever get that thing where you're listening to a tune where you know the hip-hop version better than the sample, the original sample, where you kind of just want to start rapping? Spare you all my Doom impression, but just know when the mic's off, I'm going off.

This one sampled on one of my favorite Doom tracks, Potholders. Toby, I did a sample show last week, but it wasn't for Doom, it was for Dilla.

I'm just gonna get in tax chat soon. My ankle's nearly healed now, so I feel like getting back in the gym is time's come. Need to get membership set up and everything here. Chat's in number two. Shouts to the Shoop.

Is it really cheap if I just keep doing shows like this? Like good producers, sampling, inspo. I'd be keen to do a Kanye West one, but I don't know how I feel about the, you know, ethics of it. The music-wise, it would be good.

Shouts to number two. Hope you're alright. I fucked up my AM call on my birthday, which is 3 months ago now, and it's still not 100%. Being old is awful. Yeah, I actually haven't said that yet. Heatwave, good point. RIP to Doom. And it's fuck President Obama every time for killing him. And the NHS. Fuck both the UK and the US for killing many, many people, not just MF Doom.

Yeah, to the Doom beat tapes is so good. I used to listen to them too when I was like working. Like lo-fi beats to chill and study to or whatever. Shouts to Joanna, what's up?

This one, True Love by Phazo. Sampled on Guinness's. And say those foolish little things. Yeah, I'm not sure what album I heard first. I probably heard Mad Villainy, at least a couple tracks off it first.

0: Yeah, sheep, I might do Kanye samples. I need to work up a policy on, you know, promoting Kanye at the moment, but sampling is so good.
1: Yes, my skin is black, but that's no reason to hold me back.

0: This one, sick sample, and then the interpolation for the chorus, so good.
1: Yes, my skin is white, but does that

the one that samples this, Antimatter, might be my favorite Doom song. Anyone have this Mr. Fantastic conspiracy theory in the chat? Just sound off, I'm keen to hear. I think I'm in the camp that it's just some guy that Doom used to know. Maybe he died, or maybe he just didn't want to be famous.

This one, Anita Baker, Sweet Love. Got a little joke for you. Does the owner of the bread shop say when all his staff quit on him?

I've definitely seen like a movie or a TV show where they do a joke like that with like Anita Mann or something. I can't remember. It came to my mind. I've definitely seen it in something recently. Oh, I need a dick. That's from. It's from the excellent TV show Letterkenny. It's a show about rural Ontario living. So it's really good. Check out Letterkenny.

This one tune samples like 3 or 4 really good tracks. I'm going to play 2 of them, but yeah, they're all bangers.

The radio stations in GTA are great, and they help inform music taste for a lot of young people, which is good because they have good music on them. But I'll never forgive them for populating SoulSeek with when you try and find a track and you find instead the rip of someone playing it on fucking GTA radio. You get the GTA radio guys talking over it. That happened to me last week. It was a disaster. All right, this next one, also sampled from Deep Fried Friends, or also sampled by Deep Fried Friends, I should say. This is Friends and Strangers by Ronnie Laws. Cool thing he did for this one is he sampled two tracks that have friends in the title for a track about friends. Pretty sick.

Since we're just doing Doom Appreciation today, I want to shout out how he, in this track, in the lyrics of this track, he unironically slash semi-ironically does the thing where it's like a teenager writing an essay that's like, Webster's Dictionary defines friends as blah blah blah. It works so well, it's so good. He just quotes a dictionary definition of

cliche to say of Doom that he's your favourite rapper's favourite rapper, but it's often true. I know who my friends are, and the next something that comes along, they're going to get crack or something. I don't know. Anyway, one of Doom's best traits as a person is loving Sade, so let's hear a couple of those that he sampled.

Yeah, so the Doom tracks were He Samples, Sade, bangers. Gonna play the next one after this. But also, check out Sade Villain, which is like the mixtape someone made where they did some other Doom vocals on Sade beats, and it's really good as well. This is It a Crime?

Okay, coming up to the last tune here. Thanks for listening in. And I might keep doing this samples thing. Maybe not next week. But I think I'll do it more. I'll try and get ethical approval from the committee to do Kanye West samples. Here's one, for example. Speak to HR.

Questo è Arthur Verocai, Na Boca do Sol. Shouts to Trow and getting more Brazilian music on Gen FM. Love that Trow's out recruiting people. Sick.

0: stay tuned for Club Saddam. Club Saddam. Club Sando with Adam coming up in 47 minutes approximately. And I'll do a little plug here because I'm doing my nudes show on Saturday as usual. But it's a really special one because it is, I don't know, put quite a bit of work into it. And yeah, I think it's a fun one. It's fuck, what's his name? I'm just now I'm completely blanking on the name of the dude. Wait, Mike Oldfield. Yeah, it's a Mike Oldfield special. He's got some range. The guy did like the Exorcist theme, and then the music from the documentary The Killing Fields, but then did also like pop bangers and like Celtic folk, and then some like early electronic ambient stuff, and Balearic music, which is how I got there. So check that out Saturday morning, Balearish on Nudes. Now I'm done. Okay, ciao ciao.
1: It's Large Trousers. I'm just calling because I think chunk.org might be broken. I tuned in and it was just like,
2: all right. We got our best and brightest on it. Apparently mic audio is coming through. The room lights are on, but the CDJs have just blown. It was too powerful.
3: Yeah, let me know if you have any idea what's going on. Thanks.
4: What people fail to realize is that everything is style. Even the guy
5: who has no style.
4: Has no style.
5: That is a style.
4: That is style.
5: Yeah. I'm glad you brought that up.
4: It's true.
5: Because I told that to somebody once and they didn't believe me.
4: I swear to God, you look at anybody and it's style. That's the style. Even the guy who doesn't, it's a style. The
5: thing is, some people
4: and it works on some people. It works.
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0: Part 1, Origins.
1: Chicago, New York, Detroit. Those were the places in the 1920s where you really saw black fashion coming into vogue. Because of the Great Migration and so many free African Americans moving north for a better opportunity. For the first time, you had a middle class, a really growing middle class in these northern cities. Now you have people who are socially empowered in a way that we'd never seen before in this country. And out of that grew an ability to play with fashion, to express oneself on the street.

0: Oh, well, hello, friend. 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
1: Oh, well, you look all rooted in your new zoot suit.
2: And very, very groovy like a 10-cent movie.

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0: Put in a locket back. I'm going downtown to see a man.
1: You mean you ain't got time to shake my head?
0: No, man. I hit that jam, Jack.
1: I got it in my vest.
0: Well, then I let it rest.
1: You going downtown to dig the cat?
0: When I ain't got time to tip my hat.
1: I'll stand right down here on this corner.
0: I'm all full of jive.
1: And if I stand here on this corner,
0: hold out your hand, I might give her you five.

The incredible thing about the 1920s, especially in Harlem, is that regular people were able to show out just as much as sort of what you would imagine as your elite or your middle class. You could see someone on the street and they're worthy of being in a newspaper because they are expressing themselves in a way they never have. These streets were now teeming with the most stylish and elegant Black people and African Americans that you'd ever see.

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She ain't no good. Don't bother with her. But mama didn't know what Caledonia was putting down. So I'm going down to Caledonia's house and ask her just one more time.

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It's the Lindy Hop, before old age crept up on it and toned it down. Here it is being demonstrated by some of its rubber-boned originators.

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0: yeah. 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Where'd you get that stuff at? 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What? Put this cat out of here. What? Get rid of that pistol. Get rid of that pistol. Yeah. Get rid of it. Yeah. That's what I'm talking about. Oh, man, it's really ready. No, baby, not now. I can't come over there right now.
1: Yes, it's good. 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

0: on his jumping. 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This place is walking, yes. Hit the jug and cut the rug. I said the joint is jumping. Listen, get your pig feet bare and gin. There's plenty in the kitchen. Who is that that just came in? Just look at the way he's switching. Oh, baby. Don't mind the hour. I'm in power. I got bail if we go to jail. I said the joint is jumping. Don't give your right name. No, no, no.
1: Part 2. What is a zoot suit?

0: I want a zoot suit with the reet pleat with the draper shape and a stuff cup to look sharp enough. See my sunny gal. I want a reeve sleeve with the right stripe and a dress vest with the glad plaid in the latest fad. See my sunny gal. I want to look keen so my dream will say you don't look like the same beau so keen that she'll scream, ow! Here comes my walking rainbow. So make a zoot suit with the reeve pleat with the drape shape and a stuff cuff to look sharp enough to see my sunny gal.
1: I want a brown gown with a zop top with a hip flip, a lace waist in the sharpest tape. See my sunny man. I want a scat hat with a trim brim, a zag bag with a rip zip to look plenty hip to see my Sunday Sam. Yes, I want to look keen so my dream will say, ain't I the lucky fella? So keen that he'll scream, baby, you sure look mellow. So make a brown gown with a zop top, a hip flip, and a lace

0: I've got a suit, suit with the reek, complete with the drape, shade and stuff. 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
1: I got a brown gown with a zop top, a hip flip and a lace waist in the sharpest taste. See my Sunday Sam.
0: I want to look keen, so my dream will say, you don't look like Sambo.
1: So keen that I'll dream, here comes my walking rainbow.
0: I've got a suit, suit with the reek, complete.

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Coat is going to be a longer length coat, more like right above the knee. It does have the big lapels and the big shoulders. 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They are worn 2 inches above the belly button. They do have pleats in the front. They have a baggy knee and they taper to a narrow cuff.

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That's why they call me Dumpy Bitty Button, Bubba Bitty Button. That's good. Oh, my teeth are burning. Just because.

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What you're probably noticing right up front is the size and scale of this zoot suit. So you have these voluminous trousers that get pegged or narrower towards the base, and spectator shoes, those two-tone shoes that you see there. You have this large jacket with big broad shoulders, and that's a long jacket, longer than the typical style of men's jackets at the time, and certainly the ballooned trousers, which Malcolm X

So every element of this ensemble is calculated to grab the viewer's attention. And also, it's calculated to take up space, to take up physical space, to take up visual space. And this is really key when we're trying to understand what the Zoot Suit.

0: emerges from. It emerges out of the swing clubs of Atlanta, Georgia, makes its way up with the migration of people that are going north, looking for war jobs, ends up at the famous Cotton Club of Harlem, and taken up by Cab Calloway, the famous Cab Calloway,
1: yep.
0: Who really was the golden goose for Paramount Pictures. And people really saw on screen this, amazing, amazing style. And it is, total dandyism. These zoot suits with extra room for you to be able to do all of this crazy swing dancing moves in.

0: ¡Órale! ¡Guacha mi tacuche! 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
1: Some called him a pachuco. Many called him a zoot suiter. Dressed in the flamboyant style of the Harlem jazz musician, he came out of the America of the 40s. He was a mythical street character, the neighborhood tough guy, feared by some, idolized by others.

0: chiki chiki cha, e chiki chiki cha, e chiki chiki cha.
1: There was a new group pouring into American cities, east and west, Latinos looking for work. It was their kids who were bopping strong in the ghettos of the country. Every other immigrant had found a place in American society. Latinos were being shut out, ostracized. And almost to compensate for their rejection by the dominant culture, Latino kids began to develop their own sense of beauty, language, and color. Yeah, they spoke Spanish, but it wasn't Castilian. It was street, and it was theirs. Their music was percussive, hypnotic, and they dressed, Lord, did they dress. They took America's fashions like the zoot suit and magnified the colors, glorified the cut.

0: These kids spoke to each other in English, and it was an English that was punctuated by jazz phrases, cool, hip, on time, all of these kinds of things that they very clearly drew from jazz culture during this period. And some of the boys from 38th Street will tell you they didn't know Spanish during this time. They didn't speak Spanish.
1: In the nightclubs, kids in zoot suits rule the dance floor. Their stoic moves, the essence of LA cool.
2: All he do is get the girl's arm like that, and she go around him, and he put his arm out this way, and then she go around about three times, and he go like that, because that guy was not gonna move. He didn't want to wrinkle the coat or nothing. He didn't want to mess up his pants.
0: As soon as they would get out of the house, they would beeline straight down to Central Avenue. A lot of jazz clubs were, and they would go there to listen to jazz artists and to dance the swing and all of these things that their Mexican parents would probably not have approved of. And they found ways of sneaking around that. And in fact, wearing the zoot suit, I would say, was part of that.

0: Their outrageous clothes and cocky attitudes shocked their traditional parents, who feared their sons and daughters were becoming pachucos.
1: In Los Angeles in the early 40s, the word pachuco meant punk. These were ill-mannered kids. These weren't the kids that you wanted your children to hang out with.
0: Many white Los Angelinos felt threatened by their assertive presence. To them, any Mexican kid in a zoot suit was a potential pachuco.
1: By wearing their zoot suits and swaggering down the streets in public, these kids defied the norms of segregation.

0: The Pachucos started as resistance to assimilation, to racial discrimination. They were taking the zoot suit from Harlem, came out of the jazz clubs, and there were these really very stylized clothing. And the Mexicans made it more garish.
1: A zoot suit is defined by big shoulders, big lapels. It is an exaggerated suit. Women also wore the zoot suit. They also rocked it. I mean, it was, you know, again, a form of rebellion, a form of, I'm not gonna wear a skirt. I can wear pants too.
2: Many times I wore my skirt just above my knee till I got around the corner, and then I'd roll it up at the waist. And so that it'd be really short, you know. Then coming back from school, we'd just pull them down. The boys wore their pants very wide at the knee. They were always to be 40 inches at the knees and 10 to 11 inches at the cuff. So they were very ballooned out, very high-waisted.

0: Part 4. Resistance.
1: In the 1940s, when World War II was happening, there was the fabric, you know, shortage, and people were telling them to ration fabric.
2: The news at the time was that the Pachucos were undermining the war effort by using wool more.
1: These kids are being rebellious. They're being un-American because they're not following the law, and they're still using big baggy clothes. A lot of these young kids were wearing their brothers' suits, their dad's suits. And where were their brothers and dads that they were able to wear these suits? They were out at war. They were fighting for this great country.
2: It was just being used to be anti-Mexican, anti-Chicano, anti-Pachuco at a time when the racism was very strong and people could believe it. The LA area became the biggest builders of Liberty ships. So a lot of sailors were stationed here. They would go out on weekends or whenever they had a break to go party. Where are you going to go? Downtown LA. It was June 1943. Downtown LA was, at the time, Chicano town. And of course there was Pachucos among them. They would come to these brown communities as sailors, and then they start wanting to mess with the girls. And they would have fights. The media at the time was kind of pushing them. They were talking about these gangsters, these acid-blooded, bloodthirsty people. Then other white people joined them. Oh, our sailors are being attacked by Pachucos, which really wasn't the case.
3: Bunch of military members, Army, Marine Corps, Navy, ended up getting taxied in and going into downtown and beating up Mexican Americans.
2: And the police pretty much supported them. But they were also beating up blacks and Filipinos, whoever had zoot suits. Most of them were Chicanos.
3: You see brown kids, literally is what they were, 13, 14, teenagers, stripped almost naked, right, down to their underwear, and beaten and demoralized, really. It went on for about a week, and there was no military that was locked up.
2: So it was riots by white people against Mexicans. Even though the U.S. government came in, pretty much stopped the rioting and the sailors from going amok, the L.A. city itself went crazy to arrest Pachucos, put them away.
1: So what happens when police starts arresting people for wearing zoot suits? Everybody in the community says, hey, zoot suits are illegal, you can't wear them. And then it spread like wildfire. You can't wear zoot suits in L.A.
3: Cultural erasement, I think, has been what they've been trying to impose from the start.

0: Can you hear us? Yeah.
1: This is August Darnell, also known as Kid Creole, and Andy Hernandez, also known as Cody Mundy.
2: August and Cody, can you both tell me the first person that you ever recall seeing on stage and being awed by what they were wearing?
0: On a stage. The first person that I can recall being on stage and I was awed by what they were wearing was when I went to see this Broadway show, Old Calcutta. One of the main actresses there was wearing an incredible birthday suit, and I really enjoyed that tremendously.
3: I think the first time I was impressed by attire had to be on the stage, much like Mundy's experience, some theatrical venture. I think it was The King and I. And I was
0: great,
3: junior high school.
0: Great show.
3: And I remember looking at it and saying, wow, it's fabulous that you can transpose yourself through clothing that way to another place and time. Of course, I got taken by the music and the magic of it all as well. But in the rock and roll world, the first time, obviously, that I was really impressed was when I first saw footage of Cab Calloway in the Zoot Suit. The 1940s Zoot Suit with the long jacket and the baggy trousers and the exaggerated fedora, the two-tone shoes, etc., etc. I was really wowed by that, so much so, of course, that it influenced me greatly in the later stage of my life.

0: being so impressed with Cab Calloway and the Zoot Suit, did that happen very quickly with your own personal style of dressing? Was that the first style of dressing you embraced when you became a performer?
1: When I became a performer, I was so impressed by the look of Cab Calloway and by the entire look of the 40s. Let me say that it wasn't only Cab Calloway that was wearing Zoot Suits at this time. It was Xavier Cugat and the whole Cuban movement as well. If you look at some of the early footage of those band leaders, they too were dressed very elegantly, very exaggeratedly. When I first joined a professional band, it was Dr. Buzzard's original Savannah Band in 1975, where I met my partner, Cody Mundy. And the look of that band was deliberately 40s. And so therefore it was wonderful because you could use these influences, and we all dressed up. There were five major members, royalty members. The nucleus of the band were five. It was comprised of five members. And we all dressed 40s, and it was also a lead singer, female lead singer, who dressed like Joan Crawford and Hedy Lamarr and Betty Davis all rolled into one. So it was a marvelous way to ventilate this desire to look like the 40s idol.

0: economically, it paid off because at that time, the 40s outfits and things weren't that popular. So we were able to get all the 40s suits for like incredibly cheap. All of a sudden, everybody got influenced by us. Because right now, if you ask any little kid on the street that's wearing baggy pants or any Zeus suits and you ask them, who's your influence? They would say, August Darnell, Cody Mundi. So we've become an influence for a lot of musicians. We started the whole movement in England with the 40 suits and everything. We started over here. There's been a lot of imitators of August Darnell and myself, right? We all know who they are, and they all know who they are. All right, let's not mention any names.
1: Imitation is a wonderful form of flattery, after all.
0: It is, and I love to be flattered.
2: Hi, I'm Bridgette Harrington, and I'm here to interview Morris Day, lead singer of The Time. Mr. Day, how are you?

0: So, you know, we should speak of economics and clothing because this is a reality. When we look at today's rock and roll idols, today's heroes, a lot of times we're looking at exaggerations that are very expensive. Very expensive. And the average kid sitting at home watching that stuff, he of course emulates his heroes, his idols, and he looks up and he says, "Wow, I'd like to look like that." But he can't achieve that look, of course, because he's dirt broke.
1: Because of your own styles. Do you consider yourself to be fashion innovators?
0: Yes.
1: August?
0: Yes. When I'm asked if I consider myself to be an innovator, you know, I'm very egotistic. And I would like to say, yes, I do consider myself an innovator. But you know,
2: but you are a fashion innovator. There's nobody dressing like you right now.
0: Oh, sure.
2: For real. No, there's some people that might go on stage and have some costume person in some film department making up a suit for them on stage. But you wear your clothes out on the street. You're for real. You are a fashion innovator. And he's very humble. He is egotistical, but he is very humble. But he is a fashion innovator.
0: Okay, hell. I'm a fashion innovator.
2: That's what he is. He is a fashion innovator. And so am I. I am a fashion innovator with him.

Bam. Get back! Move, get back! Don't you touch my stereo! These are my records!

0: Don't you hear this old school joint? Don't you ever touch my stereo.
1: Who said I got good and plenty of what you need the most? And that's time.
2: Epilogue.
3: In June 1943, the riots broke out. Newspapers at the time blamed what they called Latino hoodlums and gangsters for the violence. Now, some 80 years later, LA County is apologizing.
4: The Zoot Suit riots have been one of Los Angeles's most shameful moments in our history.
5: I am a classic car driver and a vintage enthusiast. We are so grateful that this is being recognized and are all in favor of denouncing the injustice as we see it, targeting Chicanos, Blacks, Filipinos, and we're very grateful for the opportunity to be heard and seen and the opportunity to speak for the past, present, and future, as my great-grandfather was a Zoot Suiter and experienced the riots.
3: After those riots, the Zoot Suit style mostly disappeared. Mostly.
6: A lot of our customers come to wear Zoot Suits because it's part of their culture and it's part of their tradition. Their fathers wore Zoot Suits. Their grandfathers wore Zoot Suits. Their great-grandfathers were pachucos back in the day. And they know all about, you know, the troubles and everything that their family went through.
3: Vanessa Estrella's family has been selling authentic Zoot Suits in Fullerton, California since 1978.
6: It's also a feeling that you get. Proudness. You know, you feel proud to be able to represent the culture and the people that wore it back in the day, because to them, they were proud of wearing Zoot Suits.
7: The Zoot Suit was meant to stand out, because even though we weren't allowed in the places, they were still going to see us. They're going to hear me as I'm out here walking.

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1: Next up, something very good and amazing. Oh yeah, that's John.
2: Honestly, I am so horny right now.
1: Say.
2: In the bus, do it. In the bus, let's do it. In the bus, let's do it. 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

Hello. 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Coming to you live from Wanderista Towers. As always, the incense is lit. I've got myself a cup of ginger tea. And I'm just going to take you through some dreamy, sexy, housey tracks that I've got my greasy little paws on recently. Out to the crew. I hope you guys had a really lovely time this weekend. But yeah, let's get into it.

I hope you had really nice weekends. I had a pretty unexpected weekend, but it yielded some very good results. Other than losing a tooth, but like the rest of the rest of the weekend was pretty vibey. I think I now have a date for my first actual like club gig in September, which is crazy. That's quite a big one in Cologne. Yeah, I guess that's all the update from me. I actually don't have another gig now until the end of May. A few private bookings in between, but yeah, just radio, baby. This one is the Mighty Dove Cats. I went on a deep dive after Sean sent me a track actually that was just real good heater, so then I went more

Velvet Moon. This came out on Nonstop Rhythm, and the second I heard it, I was like, this is a track for me. It's called Velvet Moon, Badido.

You know what? I would love for you guys to see me in a club setting, because I swear I don't fuck up as much. Or do I?

your energy won't stop falling on me. Calling on me, don't start calling on me. Calling on me, don't start calling on me. Causing a scene, both on

Pressure by Chaos in the CBD. No, I'll take four, I was going to say. Oh, I don't know. I think I was going to say Chaos in the CBD coming to Amsterdam. They're playing with Courtesy, Bashka, Moxie, Sherelle. Who else? Some other people. It looks so sick. Might have to

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If you try and find me, you know where I stay, you know where I stay. Pretty familiar, out here everywhere I play.

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I don't know why. I think I need to eat some food and lie in a dark room, and hopefully this migraine will go away. Sorry, I don't even need to tell you guys my fucking life story. This one's a classic. This is just off Wave. CZ Wang, Neo Image. And that's the last track from me. Thanks for listening. On Friday, I'm doing Cool Shop Radio, and I'd really love it if you could join the chat for that. They have a Discord, so enjoy that. But yeah, join me Friday. It's 5 p.m. Central Eastern European time, and it's 4 p.m. UK time. I don't know about Texas, LA or whatever, but yeah, come listen along, come support. I really do appreciate it, because this little radio station could be my route into so many things. So yeah, always appreciate the support, guys.

It's on.

I get to thinking that I might could quit drinking. But then, what else is there to do? It's this contemplation that spurs conversation with the ceiling that I've been talking to. If I keep my hands working, it holds off the hurting till the work is all but true.

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3: 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This is Kiki with you live and direct on Chunt FM. This is the Sort Your Life Out Now show, which I'm not saying your life is not sorted out, but you know, there's always room for improvement. If you have some queries, some questions, something you need advice on, I'm welcoming calls. I'm inviting you to message me your queries, call me, we can discuss them, we can get the chat to help out, you know, it's all love here. But before that, you know what I'm gonna do? Classic. Oh, there we go. And I invite you all to do the same. I slightly smaller energy compared to Tosk, but still gonna keep it pumping. We're gonna have some fun, silly vibes. We're going to play some fun silly tunes, and we're just going to fucking get on, aren't we? So yeah, let's fucking get it.

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So good. If you've not already eaten, please go eat. You need sustenance to chant, you should know this. Come on, Chantongo, let me see your fucking.

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I'm just gonna, this is a nice little reminder to stay hydrated. So just quickly. Stay hydrated, whatever your liquid of choice is, get it in you. Obviously, this is supposed to be a kind of wee advice show, but everyone seems to be doing pretty well. So I'm just gonna continue on. But if you have anything you wanna be chatting about, anything you wanna talk to me about, please do reach out. My Instagram soft.singer, or send it to the Chantongo Instagram and I will get it. But let's just continue as we go. Let's just continue. What did I say? Started means go on. We fucking started and the vibes are good, so let's just continue on.

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Just a wee wheel for the ear.

0: You just don't know.
1: That literally will never not be a fucking banger. And as I said before, that song solely saved our lovely little Ron from a K-hole. So yeah, out to three of a kind every time. And I just want to say shout out to my chunts, shout out to Pierre, Andy, Hans Pretzel, Flairon, Oskmal, Colne, all of you. Then also shout out to my Bacon Street girlies, Aisha and Monica. You're all in my thoughts, you're all in my heart. And yeah, let's just keep it going with the tunes. This one I actually found, it was shared on that big sheet we had when we did a show with Palanga. Yeah, I don't know who dropped this one, but it's a fucking banger. And every time I play it now at the gay club, the gays, they go crazy. They go crazy. I've had so many handshakes because of this song. So blessings.

Yep, so that is the reg NE1 for ABJ. You are blocking Andy's car outside. If you can just sort that out, that would be great. Thank you.

0: T's on the mic and that.
1: You know what? It literally is just vibes in that. It's just vibes. Don't worry about it.

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I'm gonna take it down a notch. This isn't taking it down. I guess it's just got slightly less lyrics, but this is not taking it down. This is my favourite ever fucking song. Let's fucking get it. Actually, yeah, this is not taking it down a notch. What am I chatting? This is Check For You, Metro Dome UKG remix. Yeah.

0: Okay, so hopefully that got you nice and relaxed. Hopefully you're feeling very horizontal. You know, just take it easy, take it slow. And on that mood, let's ease into another slow track.
1: To like

0: Okay, yeah, so apparently fuck you Beatport, who I don't know who that is, but fuck you man, fuck you. And on that note, we are gonna have a call. So, oh my god, who's it gonna be? Oh. Hello?
1: Hey, can you hear me all right?
0: I can. Hey, I think this is the official Oskmal. Am I right in thinking this is Oskmal?
1: Indeed. I'm wandering the streets of Lurgan in a bit of a chunk down, you know.
0: Wait, I can't really
1: My
0: hear you. Can
1: apologies.
0: you speak more into the microphone, please?
1: Yeah, is that all right? Can you hear me now?
0: I don't know. I'm gonna take it to the audience. Can you hear Oskmal? This is gonna be delayed though, so I don't know. But I can hear you, but I just don't know if everyone else can. But yeah, what are you doing in Lewisham?
1: Just wandering the streets, you know, on a bit of a chunt down, feeling quite high energy after my
0: Okay. Yeah, I'm not surprised. Your workout was
1: set.
0: intense. Oh. Oskmal?
1: Relax.
0: Oh, there he's back. Don't worry, don't worry. Okay, yeah, so I have a question for you, Oskmal. Are you ready for it?
1: Go on, I'm ready, I'm ready.
0: Okay. Everyone was chatting about what does the chunt mean? What does the chunt mean? Nah, we're done with that right now. I want to know, what does garage mean to you? What does
1: What
0: garage
1: does
0: mean?
1: garage mean to me?
0: Yep.
1: I mean, garage for me has a special power, I think, as a genre. Like, for some reason, when you just put on some garage, like a Todd Edwards set, even like a Finn set.
0: My mic went off. Sorry about that, everyone. Yeah, so getting the garage on gets the sun out, gets the shoulders moving, and yeah, I hate to sound at risk of sounding like Moxie or whatever, but you know, it does. It just it's like British summertime. You know, it brings the energy, it brings the sun, and it just gets you fucking buzzing about everything and everything. You know.
1: Actually, sunny driving for real, put on in the park, have a barbecue. It's all about the fucking garage.
0: It literally is all about the fucking garage, and I feel like people don't appreciate that garage is their favorite genre. They don't know it yet, but garage is their favorite genre. Other than acid techno, garage is the fucking place to be, you know?
1: You're a garage evangelist.
0: Garage
1: Just go
0: evangelist.
1: around preaching the word of garage.
0: Yeah, I'm just trying to spread it. And on that note, should we play some garage,
1: Go
0: maybe?
1: on, hit me. Hit me.
0: Do you think Imagine Asylum Remix counts as garage? I don't know if it does, but I really want to play it.
1: I can imagine it. I mean, let's give it
0: I
1: a
0: can imagine it. All right. Well, on that note, let's have a bit of Imagine. Thanks so much, Oskmal. This is the official Oskmal. Don't trust the words you hear in the street. Those other Oskmals, they're fakers. This is the
1: All
0: real
1: these fake
0: Oskmal.
1: Oscars. What's that all about?
0: This is the real
1: Jeez,
0: one.
1: many fakes.
0: Okay, let's have this
1: Let's do
0: fucking.
1: it.
0: Let's have some garage. Yeah, this is garage. What am I chatting? Love it. Also, apologies for my mic cutting out. I was just starstruck with the whole Osmo situation. Sorry.

Fucking hell, literally, a moment of silence for that song. Oh my god, I love that song so much. It's got that really good sound. Do you know that sound effect, which is like doo-doo-doo-doo-doo-doo-doo, like that garage, it kind of, the kind of like the dance, it reminds me of my dance mat from when I was younger, the kind of like noise, just so good. Actually, that song in particular, I have a new lease of love for it, because last week I was lying in bed and I couldn't sleep, and I had it swirling around my head so fast, but I couldn't think about what song it was. And I just remembered that, imagine if you that bit. And I came down in the morning to my housemate, and I was like, Sarah, what the fuck is this tune? I can't figure it out, but I know it's good. I know it's fast. I know it's garage. And we figured it out, and then we put it on so loud on my speaker. And oh, the cathartic release of hearing that song was just incredible, incredible. And I'm just vibing with these fast, high-pitched female vocal, women vocals. So on that note, let's have a little bit more platinum, you know? Let's, like, go on. Let's have a bit more platinum. Fuck it. It's Chunty Jubes. Let's do it. Got you, got-

Oh, if that doesn't get you dancing, if that doesn't get you moving, I don't know what will. And I was just thinking today, someone said how, like, sometimes it's hard to be positive, sometimes life's a bit shit, but the way they comfort themselves is there's always more music to listen to, there's always something else to hear. And just when that song was playing and that groovy bass was pumping, I was just thinking, God, everything is a bit shit, but I'm so glad I am alive to hear Platinum Love Shy, you know? And I'm so glad I'm alive to listen to Garage, you know? I am grateful for Garage, and I'm grateful for fun, fast music, which I can shake my wee bum to. And I'm grateful that you all can hear it too. So yeah, going into the last 10 minutes now. This was supposed to be like an advice show, but I think this is the best advice we could get, you know? Yeah, and on that note, let's hear a little bit of Perfect.

I am putting out into the universe, I'm affirming that Chanto is going to get a shot. Because as he told me, he is the master of cunnilingus.

0: nation, you know? 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
0: Let's enjoy the tune.
2: Perfection.

Okay, I was gonna play. I say good in like inverted commas because all the music I play is obviously incredible. But I was gonna play some proper tunes, but I can't resist my SoundCloud bootlegs. I just can't. So I'm gonna play my new favorite SoundCloud bootleg, which is this Lily Allen one. So God bless, enjoy. Let's fucking have it.

Okay, I'm gonna fade this one out because I want to play another track. And I don't know if I just cut that out quickly. Anyway, yeah, I want to play one more track before my time is done. Pierre comes on. I'm so excited Pierre's set. But yeah, I'm gonna play one more track. And this, oh, it's a blessed song. It's a fucking heater. It goes hard every single time. And I love it. And I love that I'm alive and here to listen to it and share it with all you lovely little ears and listeners and hearts. So yeah, I probably won't talk to you again. But yeah, thanks so much for listening. Big love to the chant. Big love to Oskmal for phoning in. The real Oskmal, no fakers in here. Only real ones, even though there's an Oskmal in everyone. Remember that. In every one of you, there's an Oskmal. But for now, let's hear this fucking heater. It's been Kiki. Peace and love. Bye-bye.

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1: Hello, this is Chabs.

I saw Rononymous earlier. Andy. Beyonce. Beyonymous. 6581. To Andy. Out to Gab Get Down. Out to Mare. Out to Kinematics. We got

just tuned in, you're locked to Chan FM with me, Hans Pretzel, and this is The Plot. That last one, Helter Skelter, Phantom Power, and it was the original mix. And this one is Jackie, No Grace.

0: peanuts?
1: Transported.

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0: Canada or something? 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
1: Bitch, what you don't know about me, I just got squeezed in the grand fucking can. Did you know I always wanted to be a dancer in Vegas? Huh? But you didn't even know that shit, did you? Let's play fucking story so we can get out of here and smoke this.

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But you didn't even know that shit, did you? Play fucking stories so we can get out of here and smoke this.

Okay, so we are at Sunset Junction. The time is 9:24. The time is 9:31 at KCET. The time is 9:50 on Sunset. We are at the Board of Supervisors of Los Angeles County. County of Los Angeles. The time supervisors hearing is 10:07. We are at the Los Angeles County Jail, the Men's Central Division. The time is 10:30 at County USC Hospital. The time is 10:59. We are at the Old Lace Building, whose address is unknown. It's Industrial Street, like 1800. The time is 11:27. Industrial Street. We are at the Equitable Building. The time is 12:02 p.m. in front of the Hyatt Regency Century Plaza Hotel, formerly known as the Century Plaza Hotel. The time is 12:20. We are at the corner of San Vicente Boulevard and Santa Monica Boulevard. The time is 12:37. We are at Plummer Park outside the Great Hall.

0: The AIDS Coalition to Unleash Power is a nonpartisan group of individuals united in anger to end the AIDS crisis. The AIDS Coalition to Unleash Power The AIDS Coalition to Unleash Power is a nonpartisan group of individuals united in anger to end the AIDS crisis through direct action. The AIDS Coalition to Unleash Power is a nonpartisan group of individuals united in anger to end the AIDS crisis through direct action. The AIDS Coalition to Unleash Power. The AIDS Coalition to Unleash Power is a nonpartisan group of individuals united in anger to end the AIDS crisis through direct action.
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1: How about standing over there and shouting at me?
3: Take turns. Delay making a decision. Designers need. Imagine that. What's in your head?
2: Okay.
1: How about standing over there and shouting it to me?

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It's raw. It might be picked apart. It might hold gold.

check 1, 2. You're tuned into Klebu and Baka Kreta on Jump FM. Second hour of the show just starting now. Let us know if you're alive. Send us a kind message. 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

Yeah.

it's a just dark smoke and fire noise. 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And then as it continued to burn and the black was there and it was safe to go back, we actually had to walk over there. So just being put in

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0: enough for today. 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But I'm sure they will cross behind the decks again eventually. So stay tuned and good night.
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So I hope you enjoy.

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I want to say thank you to all the chunts for listening, out to everyone in the chat, and also to all the chunts together. I love the chunt. Here's to many more years. Long live the chunt. 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

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How's it going? Producer Alec. I'm going to do some shout-outs. Shout-out to everyone in the chat room. Shout-out to the Five Anons. Shout-out Adam, what's the Wi-Fi? How's it hanging where you are? Shout-out Coel and shout-out Cross-Eyed Kids. We are in heaven. Shout-out Sean, all the way in Mexico. Shout-out Cinemax. Shout-out Trow. And shout out everyone in the Kensal Rice studio as well. We've got Ginny, myself, and Y2K on decks. And we've also got Pigs, Tim and Keller in the building as well. So yeah, he arisen. He came back from the dead just for this, guys. 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

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How y'all doing? What's up, ladies? How y'all doing?

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1: Well, we're driving through Wiltshire. Very nice countryside, sky, ground, all that sort of thing. Natural marriage of natural resources. And I'm looking out the window, because I don't come from that part of the world, and I said, what's that over there? And it was sort of a low grey concrete thing. It was all surrounded by fields, really nice trees, but there was a sort of low, like a sort of a large square of concrete, like the foundations of a building that hadn't been built. But it had little walls, little about a foot high or something, would look like that, maybe 2 foot high, 3 foot high. And in fact, it was a sort of the top of it, and with a sort of flat roof. And I thought, oh, I see. And then I pointed as a car got past it. I said, what was that? And the country person who was with me said, that's where they keep pigs. I thought, oh, yes, I see, that's where they keep pigs. And the sun was shining down, and grass was green, and it was all very lovely driving the country. And I suddenly thought of that. What that building must have been like from the inside. Pigs. In there. Pigs.

Hello and good evening. How are we all doing? It's fucking Baltic in Liverpool, but very sunny. So that makes up for it, almost. First two songs we had were Pigs, Inver by Robert Wyatt, a classic. I love singing along to it. Inver, in the dark, in the ground. And followed by I Am Damo Suzuki by The Fall, one of my favourite Fall tracks because everyone is playing in a different time signature in it. Peak Fall, in my opinion.

با آتش غم ساختی، بارها با آتش غم ساختی، بار دیگر با آتش غم سوختی.

You'd better all be doing the trumpet sounds. You absolutely cannot listen to this track without doing the trumpet sounds. It just makes you feel so much happier.

Asinta East by DJ Assault into the Cocteau Twins Sugar Hookup. That's why you listen to the Hour Power by Marlon Rando, baby.

Thanks for tuning in, as always. I'll be back next week with another Hour of Power. Stay cool, stay safe, and don't do anything that I wouldn't do. Have a good one. Bye.

Listen, nothing is greater than the liberation of freedom. Yo, listen. I got the face of an angel, but I'm in all black. They say an Asian boy can't write lyrics, let a

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2: Waving bands of defiant young negroes, some wearing shiny new clothes they had stolen.
3: 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This is my lyric one day. We're doing a music from memory special.
2: Brush meat with marinade, brush meat with vegetables with oil, vegetables with oil. The monstrous brick was in my hand. Expansion level for two extra bedrooms and bar. I felt it everywhere. When you got a job to do, reach for something good to chew. Chewing helps you stand fit at any time and any place. Thank you.

I've been accused of being the number one Music From Memory simp, credibly. So, I guess I'm just embracing that.

This one's called The Word Love by Gigi Masine. And it's from their second ever LP.

So for those who don't know music from memory very well, they are probably best known for doing compilations, and this is what that's from, that we're listening to right now. It's a compilation of work by Gigi Messine. Throughout the show, we'll get into some of their other releases that aren't from comps and are from kind of recent artists with new music as well.

going to go straight into a newer one that's by Yusu and is kind of original music released on the label. The track's called Of Yesterday.

comp's called Virtual Dreams. It's a collection of absolute porkers. I think the subhead is Ambient Explorations in the House and Techno Age.

sometimes it'll be like an artist retrospective and focus type of thing. But sometimes it'll be like this collection of a sound.

So as we go through, we'll kind of try to get a feel for the broad genres of what's going on the label. It's quite a big mix. This one just going out, obviously, kind of ambient-y, electronic-y. There's also a through line of stuff that's a bit kind of dubby, like this one just coming in.

one's from a compilation that they put out to raise money for charities in Ukraine during the war. It's another one with that kind of dubby feel.

this group is how I was introduced to the label in the first place. This fantastic super group is called Gaussian Curve. Which, believe it or not, is the legendary trio of Gigi Messine, Johnny Nash, and Marco Sturck, who's also known as Young Marco. Just imagine those three in a room together. Beautiful.

Speaking of Johnny Nash, I feel like someone in the chat maybe was playing with him recently or something. I don't know. Ask around.

is Nexus on the Beach by Roberto Mucci. Sorry, I'll pronounce that properly. Roberto Mucci. Music from memory, put out a comp. A lot of his stuff from, I think, the 70s and 80s. Really interesting guy doing stuff that no one else was really doing, and kind of doing it publicly on the radio often as well.

This one comes from another great comp they've put out. Just, I think, titles like Left Field Japanese Pop or something similar.

getting back into slightly weirder, spookier stuff for a minute. This one's Johnny Nash again, but with Suzanne Craft.

directly onto this track, which is One by One by Jeffrey Landers. Kind of trying to show a bit more of this weird, dark side of stuff that they put out.

So in a similar vein to Jeffrey Lando's, we've got some other kind of DIY post-punk new wavy stuff from the early 80s, this time from the UK rather than from the US. This is The System, track's called Almost Grown.

Yeah. Shout out to Jazzy, who's saying dodgy lyrics on this one. Your track's called Almost Grown. It's talking about how girls almost grown. Not ideal.

I commit a big DJ faux pas here and play another tune from the same EP back to back because I couldn't choose between them. They're both incredible. So

Good morning, Andy. Good morning, Yostep. This one, Liberation by Outkast. Getting into the jazzy section.

Yes, yes. Last one by Theo Parrish featuring Trent Mitchell and John Douglas. Sons of Osiris. Shout out number two, if I haven't mentioned you yet. Thank you for tuning in. Going into the last 30 minutes of No Coffee on Chant FM.

This one, The Go-Betweens, You Tell Me, of their album Tallulah. Shout out to Titu and Young Dale, I guess. Not sure if you deserve this one, showing up a bit late today, but here you go, your shout out.

Shout out Osmo. Last few tracks from me. Returning with another show today at 3 o'clock Central Europe time. No, actually London time, sorry. 4 o'clock Central Europe time. On Palanga Street Radio for the monthly Chant FM residency. Was supposed to air last week, but then schedules got a bit jumbled up. So see it as a continuation of what I've been playing so far this morning. Sort of in the same range of music I've been listening to lately. You can tune in at palanga.life. PALANGA. Going to play a few more and then I'm out for today. Thank you for tuning in. This was No Coffee on Chant FM of Claybu. Also shout out Matt. Much love.

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1: Welcome once again to Slump Companion with me, Maestro Hat. Little bit of an indie pop and jangle vibe to this show today. Hope you enjoy it.

Big shout out to Hot Dale Summer. Shout out to Hot Male Summer. Also shout out to Sex Summer and all of the other possible summer denominations out there.

If you're a fucking fair dinkum fucking full grown Aussie, this is what you'd have for breakfast, you fucking dog cunts. A fucking VB long neck at 20 to 8 in the fucking morning. Get that up, yeah.

I got a fucking ball movie, so you love it.